Smooth 88.1 WHOV, where jazz lives. The legendary Freddie Hubbard, Yesterday's Dreams. And I'd be remiss if I did not pay tribute to and mention Dolly Parton. She passed away yesterday at the age of 80. She was battling cancer and kept it real quiet. She was on television about maybe 2 weeks ago. I saw her on a talk show somewhere and she looked fine. But there are a lot of news stories. You can Google them. But I remember growing up with her in the Porter Wagoner show back in the day. I see that's going back a little bit. And just a beautiful person. My favorite movie, 9 to 5. It's a way to make a living. And the song. And a little bit known to a lot of people who thought Whitney Houston was the first one to sing I'll Always Love You. It was Dolly Parton who did. She was the queen of country music. And really no real scandals about her either. So I am going to give you positive motivating words to help you navigate your way towards your destiny. But, that kind of made me sad yesterday. But Dolly Parton, gone on at the age of 80. Stick around. I got those words of wisdom coming up in the next break on Smooth 88.1 WHOV.

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0: Smooth 88.1 WHOV, where jazz lives. Be patient while you're trying hard to get something accomplished and everything seems to be getting in your way. Have you been working toward a goal only to be set back every time you're close to it? I have been there many times and I've learned that sometimes it's just not time for you to have whatever that is just yet. You still have some other things that you may not be aware of that need to be learned before you allow to reach that rainbow, that next level. Well, you'll get there if you stay the course, so don't be discouraged. Be patient. God knows there's still a lot more you need to have in place before he allows you to get where you're going and have the desires of your heart. Think back on those times when you were upset because things kept going wrong along the way, only to later say, after you reach your goal, I'm glad I went through this to get here. Long-lasting success takes sacrifice and education in order to sustain it. So don't be frustrated. Be patient. Just imagine how tragic it would be if you were given something you weren't prepared for. Anything unexpected could happen because you were not prepared beforehand. So when obstacles come up along the road to success or whatever you do, instead of being frustrated, be thankful that you were loved enough to be taken through this tough period to get to your goal. If things aren't happening as quickly as you like, it's because it's not time for it to happen yet. Rest assured, if you stay the course, your moment will come. But until then, be patient.
1: Remember back in the day
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2: Back in the day when Saturday night meant dressing up in your finest threads, splashing on some Aquavelva or Hoyt's cologne to go to the club with your baby. Processed hair, grill cream, drive-in movies,
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Light a candle.

Smooth 88.1 WHOV, where jazz lives. Now is some time. It's time for some fall cleaning. Maybe you didn't do a lot of cleaning this summer because you're out and about and maybe traveling and doing some other things. But now, as we head into the holidays, which could cause a lot of clutter, it's a good time to kind of clean things out. And that makes for a better space when it comes to romance. Clear the surfaces in your room that are in your house, period, that reduce visual stress. Use storage baskets, boxes. Keep it simple. Less clutter means more calm. And if you're calm and you don't have a lot of visual distractions, you can focus on each other. I'm just saying. That's tip number one. I'll give you another one in a little bit. He's got a new single that we'll be playing soon. The legendary Paul Hardcastle has never done a concert. He just records music and puts it out and gets the royalty checks. And here's a classic, Northern Lights. It's Lights Out Hampton Roads. I'm Jay Lang on Smooth 88.1 WHOV.

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0: Smooth 88.1 WHOV, where jazz lives. Last part of tonight's romantic hour. I posted this on the Lights Out Hampton Roads Facebook page, and in case you didn't go there, and you have, and you're, what, you're not a member of the Lights Out Hampton Roads Facebook page? Seriously, I really scour the world to find good posts of things that enrich your life, calm your life, make life better, keep you healthy, keep you happy. Nothing negative. Don't do politics. Don't do negative stories or negative things at all. Now, here's some meaningful compliments that every man loves to hear. This is directed towards the ladies. We love to hear you say that we make you feel safe, that you admire our ambition, you trust our judgment. And if you have a good man, tell him you're a good man. Tell him you're proud of him. If he looks good, tell him you look great today. If he's a good leader, a good father, good teacher, tell him he's a fantastic leader and you appreciate his hard work. And if he's added to your life and he pours into your life, tell him you make me a better person. And if he has dreams and he means something to you, then those dreams mean something to you too, because it means something to him. Let him know that you support his dreams. And that's real talk. I'll be back with more great music through the rest of the night. It's Lights Out Hampton Roads.
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4: 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So I want to talk to you today about the benefits of exercise, and that's protecting your health. Regular physical activity not only increases your day-to-day vitality, but also helps prevent the kinds of illnesses that drain your energy over time. Strong evidence from thousands of studies shows that regular exercise delivers a wide range of benefits to include reducing your risk of heart disease, such as stroke, high blood pressure, high cholesterol, lowering blood sugar levels, and reducing your risk of type 2 diabetes, reducing the risk of certain cancers, including breast and colon cancers, easing mild to moderate depression, reducing your risk for osteoporosis, helping to ease low back pain, and that's kind of odd because you would think not, but it really does, relieving arthritis pain, and expanding a limited range of motion, helping maintain muscle mass and prevent falls. There are others, but I'm going to stop there. So the bottom line is move more, feel more energetic. So stop tripping, get out there, do what you're supposed to do, get your lazy tail out, and make sure you do things that are necessary for your short and long-term health. Peace.
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Smooth 88.1 WHOV, where jazz lives. We lost Dolly Parton at the age of 80 yesterday. She was born January 19th, 1946. Dolly Rebecca Parton Dean. Phenomenal country singer, songwriter, actress. She was funny too, and a businesswoman. And she was dubbed the Queen of Country, one of the most honored country performers of all time. She earned 11 Grammy Awards, 3 Emmy Awards, was nominated for 2 Academy Awards, 6 Golden Globes, and a Tony Award. She's best known for her cultural influence and philanthropy via Dollywood, which is her amusement park, and the Dollywood Foundation. With more than 100 million records sold, Dolly Parton was among the best-selling artists of all time. Wrote her first song at age 6, performed regularly on TV by age 10. And really, there's no real gossip or anything about Dolly. No one has anything bad to say about Dolly Parton. So, she passed away from cancer. And she hid it. Emotional tributes are pouring out from all over the world. Politicians, former co-stars, fellow singers, and many more have shared their grief in moving statements. Taylor Swift reflected that the world without Dolly doesn't feel possible, real, or right. President Barack Obama called her death a true loss to millions of people around the world. And we pay tribute and remember Dolly Parton on Smooth 88.1 WHOV.

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0: sometimes the best thing you can do is not think, not wonder, not imagine, not obsess about anything. Just breathe and have faith that everything is going to work out for the best. And if your mind, you can't turn your mind off, you know, you may try some white noise or a sleep app or something like that. Turn off the television. When you're sleeping and the television is on, your mind is going, your ears are still operating, they're processing that. But think about it. Can you not think about it? When you cannot think about it, you're truly relaxing. And that's real talk.
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1: 10-cent payphones. 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

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Value yourself. I want to leave you with this before I leave the studio tonight. If you're not appreciated, then keep your distance from the people who don't appreciate you. If you're not invited to an event, don't go. If you're invited late and it bothers you, then decline the invitation. And if you're being ignored, stop approaching the people who are ignoring you. Betrayed, forgive them and move on. Let them wonder where you are and why they never see you anymore. And if you're forgotten, well, the people who forget you, maybe you need to forget them. And lastly, for tonight, because there's more to this, if you've been insulted, outshine them with success. And don't let them see you sweat. Don't let them know it bothered you. Just turn

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0: Quincy Jones, James Brown. Those once-in-a-lifetime concerts. And those you miss once again. Saturday Night Live. 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The legendary Mel Singers. 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
4: Well, the clock on the wall says our time together has come to an end. But in closing, as always, I want to leave you with this. As we grow in life, we learn that even the one person that wasn't supposed to ever let you down probably will. You'll have your heart broken probably more than once, and it's harder every time it happens to you. But in spite of the pain, please don't give up on love. You'll break hearts too, so remember how it felt when yours was broken. You'll fight with your very best friend. You'll blame a new love for things an old one did to your heart. And you'll cry because time is passing way too fast. You can't take back the mistakes you've made in life, and you'll eventually lose someone you love very much. So stay positive, keep your head to the sky and your mind in heavenly places. Remember, you have it within yourself to be whatever you want to be in this life and accomplish whatever your heart desires. Just set your mind to it and do it. So as you live this life, dance like no one's watching you, and love like it will never, ever hurt you. This is Jay Lang wishing you sweet dreams, and I'll meet you right here on this same corner tomorrow night, under the streetlight. So please, don't be late. On that note, here's more Red Roses on your pillow, and smooth jazz all over your radio.

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1: The law is a guiding force in our society. What do you do? What are your rights? How do you take action? How do you protect yourself? These are questions we all ask. Here's your chance to get your questions answered. For the next hour, it's The Law with attorney Eric Moody.
2: And good afternoon, Hampton Roads. This is Professor Joy, and yes, you are listening to It's The Law. I am here with attorney Eric Moody. How are you, sir?
3: I'm doing great, Professor Joy. How are you?
2: Excellent. Thank you so much for asking.
3: You're very welcome, and it's a wonderful day in the neighborhood. I tell you what, just being in 2023 is such a blessing. It's such a blessing to be here when you think about so many people with the COVID epidemic we had and people didn't make it. It's just good to be here. Then you look around the world and you see what so many people are going through that we just can't even imagine, losing everything and war and earthquakes and famine.
2: Yes, most definitely.
3: We're truly blessed to be here in 2023 here in Hampton Roads, here in the Commonwealth of Virginia. And we're blessed to be on It's the Law. For our listeners tuning in to this program for the first time, the format of the program is very simple. Our listeners call in with their legal concerns and legal questions, and we do our very best to answer those questions for them. Sometimes we get stumped. Sometimes we have to do some additional research. Sometimes it's a matter of pointing them in the right direction. They just need additional resources. But we've been practicing law here in the Commonwealth for over four decades and literally represented thousands of clients and answered tens of thousands of legal questions. And we're very glad to answer the legal questions of our listeners and those who call in without charge. We always emphasize that the format of this program does not substitute for an in-office consultation with an attorney who's experienced in the area where you may have your legal challenge. But we get questions like, can a person sue me? Can I sue them? What does this legal word mean? What is likely to happen when I go to court? And we find that the program is both informative, educational, and sometimes even entertaining. We call it reality radio at its best.
2: Yes, we do.
3: Real lawyer, real questions, real answers.
2: Yes, indeed. Most definitely. And today we're supposed to talk about promissory notes?
3: Promissory notes, and I'll put in parentheses, I'm going to go old school, Professor Joy. Money, money, money, money, money. How about that?
2: Okay.
3: I think that's the OJs. We're going to talk about money today. So, you know, I know that's going to perk up a few ears right there. And in particular, we want to talk about when people are borrowing money. And we want to talk about also when people are lending money. And I intend to do this in a two-part series, Professor Joy. I think attorney Elliot Moody will be on next week, and he already has his topic chosen. But I should be back on the air on the first Thursday in March.
2: Okay.
3: Today we're talking about promissory notes, that is money, money, money, money, money. And March, I want to do a program on the do's and don'ts

0: also people are approached, well, they feel the need that they really need to borrow money. And it can present a real challenge if there is not some documentation of that loan. So many loans are just kind of done based on a handshake. Sometimes it's not even a handshake. Maybe it's if, you know, put the money in the person's hands and say, well, man, I'm expecting you to pay me back, all right, and then and that's it. And what I would say about that is sometimes that's okay if the amount of money being loaned or borrowed is not substantial. But once the numbers get big, you really ought to have more than just word of mouth. And that's what we're going to talk about today. And you might say, well, when would that be? You know, when would that be that the numbers get big? What figure should I actually have some type of promissory note? Well, I would say it depends a lot on your budget. But to me, after we get, let's say, more than, let's say, $100, $500, $1,000, I'd say, yeah, you better think about a note. And when we get into several thousands of dollars, please, ladies, gentlemen, boys, and girls, don't even think about it.
1: So you're really saying over $500?
0: It might be much less for some people.
1: Depending on what your pocketbook is like.
0: Depending upon what your financial situation is.
1: Right.
0: But there's some substantial consequences if a person does not, in fact, have some type of promissory note in place to show that this money is owed. Because a lot of times people, you know, of course, will say that they're going to pay you back. And guess what, Professor Joy?
1: What?
0: They don't pay.
1: No.
0: It happens. And so I want to talk a little bit about what promissory notes are, how you can have one, how you can maybe even prepare one yourself. But it ought to be something that you would strongly consider. Like I said, if the numbers get big, and we've already talked about what big numbers might mean. I think maybe less than $50, maybe not so much, but over $100, $200, $300, I think it's time to think about it. So a promissory note is a legal document where a borrower agrees to pay back a loan. That's very simple. And, of course, lenders use notes for all types of loans. You have mortgage loans. You've got personal loans, car loans. The point of the matter is, it's the equivalent of an IOU. And that document actually serves a much greater purpose than just saying, okay, I agree to pay. If, in fact, the loan doesn't get paid, there's some incidents of what we call civil procedure that comes into play. Civil procedure, in law school, that's a course. And it deals with how do you sue people for money. Well, the thing that is so very important about money that you lend or money that you borrow is that whomever files the lawsuit in court has what we call the burden of proof to make the case. That is, If you loan money to somebody, it's not on the person to whom you've loaned the money to prove that they don't owe it. It's on you to prove that they do owe it. And if you can't prove that they do owe it, then you are very likely to lose in court. Unless you have, you know, some evidence that's going to tip the scale. And when I say tip the scale, that brings up another point of civil procedure. The first one is the person suing has the burden of proof, that is the plaintiff. The second point is, in a civil case, the standard of proof is what we call by the greater weight of the evidence, or by the preponderance of the evidence. Sometimes it's called 51%. In other words, you have to tip the scale, showing that it is more likely than not

0: that this money is owed. And that's in a civil case when you're suing for money. People may contrast that with a criminal case where a person is charged with a crime. The prosecutor has to prove the case beyond a reasonable doubt. That is the standard of proof in a criminal case. In a civil case, it's not as high, it's much less. It's only 51%. But proving that 51% is very difficult in some instances when you don't have a promissory note. You have some writing to show that it was the intent to lend and the intent to borrow. It's so very important, like I said, when the numbers get big. Imagine two people going to court. Maybe they were housemates, roommates, whatever, and they agreed that they're going to share expenses, and any expenses that one paid, the other has promised to pay them back for it, reimburse them for it. Well, they don't get reimbursed, and they go to court. And they are standing up there, and the person who is suing says, well, Judge, he promised to pay back any electric bill that I paid more than my half. Well, when did he do that? Well, who was present when he did it? Well, that was just the two of us. Do you have anything in writing where he said that? No. Well, has that person met his burden of proof, that is, making it more likely than not? I don't think so. And very often it happens, it comes down to a he said, she said. Sometimes it's a he said, sometimes it's a she said, she said. But the point of the matter is, if you don't have something in writing, then you may very well lose that case. So the fact of the matter is, oral agreements in Virginia have a 3-year statute of limitations. If I just say, well, okay, I'm going to pay you back, but I don't have a written promissory note, if I don't pay you back and 3 years passes, then you can take me to court, but chances are if I stand up in the court and say, well, Judge, it's been over 3 years, and there's a 3-year statute, this person was supposed to sue me in 3 years, and the judge will dismiss the case. So that's another disadvantage. Now, a written agreement or contract in Virginia has a 5-year statute of limitations. That means you get an extra 2 years if the agreement is in writing. But then when we go to a promissory note, which is a little bit different, and it differs in that it provides for exactly how the payments are supposed to be repaid, then we go to a 6-year statute of limitations. So again, statute of limitations would be a very important reason to have a promissory note executed. And again, the more involved, the more likely it is that a promissory note would be appropriate. So now, you might ask, well, what should be included in a promissory note? Well, obviously, the person who is going to be paying the money back, you have to have the name, and it's a good idea to have full information on that person, their address, and where they live, phone number, email, and anything else you can get. Then, of course, to whom the money is going to be paid, that's normally going to be the lender. The date that the promise becomes effective, the date of the note, the date of the promissory note, the amount of the principal that is being paid, that is, how much is being loaned here. You have to really specify that in a promissory note. And then if there's going to be some interest, that has to be included. Now, some people will execute promissory notes that are interest-free. That works okay up to a point. Most promissory notes that amounts bigger than, let's say, greater than $10,000, it's going to trigger potential federal and state tax liability in terms of interest, even though it may be agreed upon that there's no interest. In other words, the IRS will say, I know you said in the promissory note there's no interest, but we're treating this like it is, that maybe even the principal is a part of the interest. And so they will, what we call, impute interest. They will say, you had this promissory note, you said it was no interest, but this is what you owe. And let me tell you, when the IRS does that, believe me, you're going to have to pay it. So people should be aware of that. Even a promissory note that may say on its face there's no interest, sometimes the Internal Revenue Service gets involved and will impute interest, treat the loan as if there was interest. A promissory note should say the date that the first payment is due, the details of the payments, and of course, should in fact say when the promissory note is paid in full. And then the other thing, of course, and a lot of times people neglect this, but it is so important, it needs to be signed by the person who's going to be doing the paying, that is the payor, the debtor. They need to sign the note. If it's not signed, you really don't have a promissory note. You say, well, I want you to sign this, and someone will say, well, let me take it to my lawyer and let me look at it and think about it, and I'll get back to you. Well, if they never sign it, then you don't have a promissory note. And it's very important to get that signature and keep that promissory note. So it's not that complicated, but if the money does not get paid, you're in a much better position if you have to go to court and collect that promissory note. So you say, well, you know, I don't know, I'm going to lend this person $5,000, or I'm going to lend them $10,000. They promised when their ship comes in or whatever. They win at the casino. When they win at the casino, they're going to pay you the $10,000 back. Well, okay. You definitely need a promissory note. Now, some promissory notes are what we call secured, and that basically means there's some collateral put up for the promissory note. And even in commercial transactions, sometimes that happens. Some furniture companies still do that. You go to some furniture companies, not only do you promise to pay for the furniture in a promissory note, but they take a security interest in the furniture, which means they can come get the furniture, refrigerator, dishwasher, whatever, if you don't pay the note. Certainly, we know about cars. You sign a promissory note. Well, if you don't pay, the car is likely to be repossessed. That's a secured promissory note. They have the right to take something if they are not paid. And even among casual friends or acquaintances, sometimes some security is a very good idea, particularly, let's say, if you're going to lend someone some money to get a car, okay? Let's say it's going to be a used car. You're going to lend them $15,000. You know a good way to do it?
1: What should we do?
0: Have the DMV put the car in your name until they pay you your $15,000.
1: Wow. Okay.
0: Yeah. So it's actually your car until the note is paid off. But I mean, and it essentially acts as the equivalent of being a secured transaction. Now, a lot of people might not want to do that, but if you don't have the $15,000 you need to buy the car, I think it might be an alternative.
1: Okay. All right.
0: So I guess we can probably go to break right here.
1: Yes, we can, as a matter of fact. It was so interesting. I'm almost forgetting that we need to do that.
0: Yeah,
1: how about that?
0: Yeah, we'll do that.
1: We'll be back, but before we go, after we come back, the lines are open, and you are welcome to call in with whatever questions you have. They do not have to be on our topic for today. So the number is 757-966-2837. That's 757-966-2837. And we'll be right back.
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6: And we are back. Welcome back to the show. It's the Law. I am Professor Joy, and I am here with Eric Moody. We have been talking about borrowing money, promissory notes.
7: Money, money, money, money.
6: Money, money, money. You're right. Exactly.
7: Looks like we've got a call, Professor Joy. I think we have Cindy from Chesapeake.
6: Hello, Cindy. Are you there?
8: I am.
6: Can I get you to turn your radio down so we don't get the feedback?
8: Okay.
6: Excellent.
8: How's that?
6: Excellent. So what can we do for you?
8: Okay, so my question is, well, good afternoon, first of all.
7: Good afternoon.
6: Thank you.
8: Yes. My question is on the topic for today, the promissory note.
7: Yes.
8: So if there is a promissory note and it is to be satisfied at the reading of a will, is there still a time statute of a limitation on that?
7: Well, you're kind of combining a couple of things here. First of all, a promissory note does not necessarily, is not necessarily associated with a person passing, but sometimes it is. In other words, a person might pass and they still owe money. Now, are you talking about they owe money or money is owed to the person who's passed?
8: They owe money.
7: They, not the person who's passed, but someone owes the, what we call the decedent, some money. Is that right?
8: No, just the opposite.
7: That's, okay, all right.
8: The decedent owes.
7: Owes money. Yes. They're,
8: right. You get it on the tail end versus, you know, when they're
7: living. I see. Yes. It's a 12-month period of time that a creditor has the right to make a claim against a decedent's estate, okay? So if the decedent had money, the person who died had some money in the bank or something like that, that money is not supposed to be paid out to his or her beneficiaries until after 12 months to allow, just like you have called and brought up, to allow creditors to make a claim against the estate.
8: Okay.
7: Atkins, Virginia.
8: I was just wondering if it was a statute of a limitation on that, but 12 months.
7: 12 months. Now, that's assuming that the statute of limitations has not run before the person passed. Okay?
8: Oh, wow.
7: So are you telling me that they made a promise and said, well, you don't have to pay me while I'm living, but you just make sure you pay me when I die? Is that what you're saying?
8: No, the question, what I'm saying is, okay, say you have a loved one that you're caring for, and they don't have enough finances to live on a day-to-day basis.
7: Okay.
8: So you absorb those finances, and then once everything is dispersed at their death, then you will be reimbursed for it.
7: Okay. Well, you would definitely want a promissory note for something like that.
8: Right, you, but you have 12 months to recoup,
7: yes.
8: But it isn't a statute of a limit.
7: It's actually called filing a proof of claim against the estate. And that it might be something that you would need an attorney to assist with. How much involved?
8: Right at about $20,000.
7: Oh, yeah. You might want to think about getting an attorney to handle that. And what you're saying is the person who passed has assets that could satisfy that $20,000 claim. You should probably think about getting a lawyer to file a proof of claim. When did the person pass?
8: Oh, they have not yet.
7: Okay, they have not yet. Okay, very good. Well, this is important for you to do. Are you the one that's lending the money?
8: Yes.
7: Okay, yeah. Well, you want a promissory note. Do you have one?
8: Yes.
7: Okay.
8: But that's why I wanted to know what the statute of limitations was, or did it apply?
7: Okay, but was it prepared by a lawyer?
8: No.
7: I would strongly recommend that you at least have a lawyer look at that promissory note. I mean, you're talking about $20,000, right?
8: Yes.
7: You want to make sure that it's in the proper legal form, that you can fully assert that claim against the decedent estates, and that it's in the proper form. For that much money, yeah, you need a well drafted promissory note.
8: Thank you. Appreciate
7: okay,
8: it.
7: Sure. Thanks for the call. You have a good day now.
8: You too. Thank
7: all right. Bye bye.
6: That was an interesting situation.
7: It is an interesting situation, Professor Joy. And you know, I started out by saying when the numbers get big, you might want to think about a promissory note.
6: Right.
7: And $20,000, absolutely. You don't want to leave that to be in any way disputed. And it needs to, you know, I talked about different things that you might include in a promissory note. But as you can see, it's the difference between $200 and $20,000.
6: Yes.
7: Yeah. I mean, you pay, let a lawyer at least look over what they may have drawn up. She may have left out some key point that I mentioned to you earlier. You don't want to leave it out if you expect to get compensated after a person has passed. And the executor of that estate is only required to pay money out that are what we call just debts. That is, if it's any way shaky or it's not clear that it's owed, they're not supposed to pay it out. That's a part of what they have to do so that any beneficiaries will get the money that they're supposed to. But if it is a just debt, it should be paid. Looks like now we have a call. Looks like it's going to be Vicky from Virginia Beach.
6: Hello, Vicky. Are you there?
9: Hello.
6: Hello. Is this Vicky?
9: Hey, can you hear me?
6: Yes, we can.
9: Okay.
6: And so what is your question?
9: My question, it might be the reverse of the last caller. So if there's a promissory note that's been executed and the lender passes away, can the estate or family continue to collect on that promissory note from the lending?
7: Yes. The answer is yes, and it is the reverse. And I spoke a little bit about it in that last call. In other words, when a person passes, assuming they have some assets, they are supposed to first pay the legal assets of the decedent before anything goes to anybody in terms of cash money. Okay? Mm-hmm. So Yes, that would still be owed, and it's, as you say, the reverse situation. The person to whom the money is owed would need to make a claim against the estate, but once they do make that claim, they have a right to be paid. Most of the wills that we draw up, and most lawyers who draw up wills will have right at the beginning, I direct that my executor or executrix pay any and all just debts, including any expenses of my most recent medical treatment, that type of thing. Creditors get paid. As a matter of fact, they have priority. That is, they come before the beneficiaries that might be named in the will. They've got to be paid.
9: Okay. So with the promissory note, as you said, you would then take it to the estate, but does that have to be filed with the court?
7: No, it doesn't. No, well, to the extent that, well, what happens is, and we're getting now into what we call the administration of decedent estates. That is, how do you take care of the business of someone who passes? Well, the person who's named in charge in the will, it's an executor when it's a man, it's an executrix when it's a woman, they are generally, unless it's a very small estate, they are generally going to be supervised as to how they handle the estate by a person designated by the court. That's called a commissioner of accounts. And that commissioner of accounts gets information as to what's in the estate. That would be an inventory, and also requires the filing of what is called an accounting, that is showing what has been received and what has been paid out. And if a proof of claim, as I discussed earlier with the earlier caller, is filed, well, the Commissioner of Accounts is going to insist that that proof of claim has been satisfied before anything is distributed to the beneficiaries. Did you follow?
9: So that's what I'm saying. So you have to then file with the court.
7: That's correct.
9: With the commissioner. Okay.
7: But the initial filing is when the will is actually recorded at the courthouse, when the person who's named in the will as executor or executrix, they have to go to the court. They have to qualify. That is, they have to be certified by the court that they are the person responsible for this estate. They make a promise before the clerk of the court that I will do what the law says I'm supposed to do, including paying any debts that the decedent may have owed. Okay?
9: Okay. Thank you for your time.
7: Sure. Thanks for the call. It's a good question. You have a good day.
6: Okay. Wow, we got both sides, didn't we?
7: Yeah, we did. We got both sides at the same time. And this is a very common thing. And, you know, a lot of times people just want to kind of ignore the bills and just think about, well, what he or she had in the bank. Well, that's really not how it works. And in some instances, you know, people pass and they don't have any money in the bank.
6: Mm-hmm.
7: Okay. And a lot of times creditors do not get paid. That happens quite a bit with people who, let's say, have a lot of credit card debt. A lot of credit card companies don't get paid because the person who, you know, had the credit card, maybe they only had, you know, $25 in the bank.
6: Mm-hmm.
7: At the time they pass, no other assets. Well, or are they going to get paid? Well, they don't get paid. And that's one of the reasons why they charge such ridiculously high interest. Come on now. It's up there because many of their debts never get paid when there is a no asset estate.
6: Okay.
7: Yeah.
6: For those of you who may have just tuned in, you are listening to It's the Law. This is WHOV 88.1. And so let us continue our discussion on promissory notes.
7: On promissory notes. I want to talk about a little bit what happens when a promissory note does not get paid. Did we give the phone number, Professor Joy?
6: Let me do that again.
7: Okay.
6: Our number here is 757-966-2837. That's 757-966-2837.
7: Yeah, what happens when a promissory note does not get paid? Well, If you have an asset that's pledged as security, you can at least take that asset, and that's sometimes important. That's why I talked about having the car in your own name if you're doing it with a friend or something like that. But another important thing to do right from the beginning, if it's not being paid, is you need to request repayment in writing. Now, a lot of times people don't do that. They'll just talk and say, well, you do owe me that money now. I want my money. But they never send any type of letter or documentation. Well, this goes back to what I said about it can be a he said, she said situation. If you have letters going to the person saying that you hadn't paid, and you should do that probably within 30 days of the failure to repay, then maybe 60 days. By 90 days, I think it's time to start thinking about additional action. And we can talk about that after we talk to Roger, who is in Suffolk.
6: Hello, Roger.
10: I am here.
6: Excellent. What can we do for you today?
10: Yes, I'm a return caller, and I have, if Attorney Moody, if you would allow, as you put it, I'd like a twofer if I can.
7: You want a twofer?
10: Well, yeah, that's okay with you.
7: Well, you know that's twice the cost on this show.
10: Oh, yes, sir. I'll be quick.
7: Okay, be quick. Okay.
10: Yes, sir. My first one, Patient First, 2014. Got a bill, the time was active duty, retired. And then they came after me for that bill. They're still to this day. They're coming after me. The bill has long gone to collection. Mm-hmm. But I went to Patient First probably last year at some point, and they wouldn't see me because of that bill. The question is, can they still, Patient First, the clinic still charge me for that bill and deny me service even though it's in the collection state?
7: I'm not sure if I understand what you mean. So you're saying you didn't get the service?
10: Well, I got the service.
7: Okay.
10: I got the service.
7: All right.
10: Okay. And
7: Did you pay for it?
10: No.
7: No.
10: No, because my military. I thought my military.
7: Okay. All right.
10: Military insurance would pick it up, but they pick it.
7: They did not. Okay.
10: They did not.
7: And your question is what now?
10: My question is. Okay, it went to collections because I found out that the military insurance didn't cover it. So it went to collections over time. And I went to the clinic. It might have been last year or something, you've seen. And they didn't see me because they still said I owe that money, which is in collections. And can they refuse me treatment because I still hadn't paid that, even if that amount is in collections?
7: Yes. That's a private healthcare provider. You're in the computer as someone who doesn't pay the bill, and so therefore they don't have to provide service to you.
10: Okay. All right. That answers that one.
7: Yeah.
10: And the second one.
7: Okay.
10: Okay. You get pulled over for a traffic ticket, and when you've got a pending charge it's at the circuit court appeal level. Okay.
7: Okay.
10: You're out. You're out. Okay. Police pulled you over, and for speeding, you got stopped for maybe speeding, and you said, please, officer, don't because you let me go on this, and he said, well, I could very well arrest you because of this pending charge here and everything, which he's already been detained for. He's already done 2 months of that. Can that cop arrest me? This didn't happen to me. I'm just throwing a scenario at you, a real life scenario. Can that cop arrest me for the time I've already, just because I asked him a question?
7: Well, what was he pulled over for?
10: Speed, 15 miles over.
7: Well, the answer is yes. Law enforcement have great discretion in how they handle whether or not they will issue you a citation or whether or not you will be arrested. Now, let me tell you what that summons does say. That yellow summons sometimes is pink. You have to find it. And it says right on there very clearly, this is not an admission of guilt. And basically what it says, it amounts to is, it's the convenience of just giving you a note where you promise to pay in appear in court at the stated time. Now, if you don't sign, they can take you to jail. And then you have to go before a magistrate because you did not promise to appear in court. That is, you did not sign the summons. And a lot of people end up, you know, behind bars overnight because they get all upset. I'm not signing anything. Well, you have to understand that's a convenience to the police officer, it's a convenience to you. And if you don't take advantage of it, yes, you can be arrested.
10: Okay. So I was wondering, why the threat to...
7: Like I said, they have a lot of discretion, and of course we've been talking about stops on here, and I'll tell you, it says on there it's not an admission of guilt. It's just a way to be able to go about your business and not be taken down to headquarters.
10: Okay, so he can't do that. Okay, good enough.
7: All right.
10: Thank you for the tune for joining in. We appreciate what you good folks do.
7: All right, thank you for the call.
10: Bye-bye.
7: Bye-bye.
6: Interesting call.
7: Yeah, that is an interesting call, and he did have a twofer there. It's that's an interesting one because so many people get, you know, they're already agitated once they've been stopped. They see those blue lights, and then now this law enforcement person wants me to sign something.
6: Mm-hmm.
7: What am I doing? I'm not signing anything. That's a good way to get locked up, okay?
6: Wow.
7: That's a real good one. And I've had so many clients that would have been, they could have been gone about their business, and they're all mad, and they want to argue with the officer, I'm not signing anything. Okay, all right, well, you step out the vehicle, the next thing you know, you got handcuffs, and next thing you know, you're in the back of the cruiser.
6: Oh, my goodness.
7: That's what happens.
6: Okay.
7: And it's not an admission of guilt. I'm glad he called because we talked about stops the other day, but we did not talk about that. If you're given the option of signing a summons rather than appearing in court, sign the summons. Sign the summons. Okay, looks like now we have Susan from Portsmouth.
6: Hello, Susan. Are you there?
11: Yes, I am. Thank you.
6: Excellent. What can we do for you?
11: Yes, I came in on the tail end of the segment, but I do have a question about a family member recently passed, business owner, no will, no power of attorney, not married, single. Is the family responsible for the debt, any debt?
7: The answer is no, but any assets that the decedent may have had would be something a creditor could make a claim against. And we talked a little bit about that earlier. You may not have heard it. A proof of claim can be made against his or her estate if they have some assets. And this is something that is supervised by the court through a commissioner of accounts. And if they've got money in the bank or they got property, a lien can be placed against the property, that type of thing. But the family members themselves are not liable for it. Now, having said that, if there's an asset that a family member is supposed to get by virtue of being an heir, if they want that asset, it may behoove them to pay the debt that may be a lien against that asset, like a car or money in the bank. If there's money in the bank and they owe a debt, they can pay that. It needs to be paid. It's coming out of the decedent's estate, but the point of the matter is you don't get the asset until the debt is paid. But there's no liability beyond the assets of the decedent on family members who might be an heir or if there was a will, a beneficiary who's named in the will.
11: Okay.
7: Did you follow that?
11: I did.
7: Okay, good. Did you have any other questions?
11: I don't. You sound kind of confused. Well, I am. Some of this legal.
7: Okay, let's get back. I'm listening to you now. What is it that you don't understand?
11: The family member, as I said, is deceased. Should any family member, because she has no children, not married, should anyone file as an executor of the estate?
7: Yes. If there are assets, yes. And
11: okay.
7: and when there's no will, then the person is called an administrator when it's a man, or an administratrix when it's a woman. But,
12: okay.
7: But yes, if there are assets, yes. And that person would be responsible for making sure any debts would be paid out of the assets that the decedent may have had.
12: Okay.
7: Okay.
12: I'm clear. I've just gotten some different, you know, listening to friends and family.
7: Well,
12: so this is a very timely segment. Well, I happen to hear it.
7: Well,
12: so.
7: I appreciate your call. That's why we call it reality radio. Just you're a right. real caller, and I'm a real lawyer. How about that?
12: Right. So you filed to be an administrator or administrator of an estate through the courts?
7: That's correct. And you probably need to sit down with a lawyer and have the whole process explained to you before you even try to do it.
12: Okay.
7: Okay. We're going to give our contact.
12: I have your number.
7: Okay, you got it. Okay.
12: I do.
7: Okay.
12: Okay, I really appreciate your time.
7: So we appreciate your call. Okay.
12: You're welcome.
7: All right. Bye-bye.
12: Bye-bye.
6: All right.
7: Yeah.
6: We've gotten some very interesting questions today.
7: When you start talking about money, Professor Joy, you know what I mean? It sounds like one of the things I looked up was, I said, what does the Bible say about lending money? Oh, my gosh. I got about 4 or 5 pages of different, from Proverbs, Psalms, Romans, 1 Timothy, Luke. I mean, the Bible talks a lot about money. Deuteronomy, Proverbs says, the rich rules over the poor and the borrower is a slave to the lender. How about that?
6: Wow. Okay.
7: And then Deuteronomy says, you shall not charge interest on loans to your brother, interest on anything that is lent for interest is improper.
6: Wow. Okay. Well, it looks like it's time for us to go to break. Can you believe we are done?
7: Yeah, that was a quick
6: with
7: one.
6: With this topic. Well, we had good questions.
7: And we're going to do a follow-up.
6: Yes,
7: we're
6: going
7: to do a follow-up on this. And we're going to talk about family and friends. And that's when it's going to really get high.
6: Most definitely. All right. So we will be going to break. When we come back, make sure you have paper and pencil so you can take down the contact information. We'll be right back.
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6: And we are back. This is Professor Joy. You are listening to It's the Law, and I am here with Eric Moody. We have been talking about borrowing money. Money, money, money, right.
16: Money, money, money. And in particular, promissory notes. You lend money and you don't have a promissory note. You're taking a big chance. How much should you lend without a promissory note? It depends on your budget. It depends on how much you can afford to not get paid, to be very honest with you.
6: Right.
16: And some of the callers we got, I mean, it really just underscores the fact that promissory notes are so important when you lend money and also when you borrow money. Make sure that you understand, you know, the terms of it. One of the main things is that when you have a promissory note, you have a six-year statute of limitations. That is, you have 6 years to sue for the money before it may be completely time barred, as we say in the legal profession. That means the case will get thrown out if you wait more than 6 years. I said 6 months, 6 years.
6: 6 years, okay.
16: Oral contracts are 3 years. Written contracts are 5 years. But promissory notes are 6 years. That's a long time. You ought to be able to get around to filing some type of lawsuit. We also talked about how when you sue, you have the burden of proof, the standard of proof. It's by, you know, preponderance of the evidence, tip the scale by 51%. It's not always easy to do that if somebody stands up in court and says, "Judge, I never promise to pay that money back," and then you haven't met your burden of proof. You need a promissory note. And then we got some great calls. We had Cindy. She wanted to know about how she could get paid once a person passes for money that she had extended during this person's lifetime. She's still doing it. And as it turns out, we're talking about some $20,000. I said, you definitely need a promissory note, and you need a lawyer to look it over for you. And then we had, I guess the flip side of it was from Vicki. She was concerned about whether or not a person would still owe a debt, I believe it was, after they passed. And yeah, the debt has to be paid. We got a call from Roger. He wanted to know whether or not Patient First could turn him down because he didn't pay for some health care services that have not been paid, and the answer is yes, they can. It's a private business. And then, of course, looks like we had Susan, and Susan was concerned about, what was it? She had a situation where
6: a family member had passed. They were single with no will and no children.
16: And again, you know, we talk about how important wills are. You know, we're talking about now who is going to actually step in. Sounds like it's going to be Susan, but would that have been the person that the decedent actually wanted? Probably so, but maybe not. And that's why wills are so important. So this topic is one that most people have had some dealing with who are, you know, adults. I mean, you've either borrowed some money or loaned some money, and a lot of times those situations don't go well. And I really want to plug again a topic we're going to do on the first Thursday in March: do's and don'ts of lending money to family and friends. There are some real do's and don'ts on that, and I think it'll be beneficial to a lot of people who might be contemplating it. So when we're not here on Smooth 88.1 WHOV, we can be reached in our Chesapeake office or our Portsmouth office. In Portsmouth, we're in the Old Town section next to the Renaissance Hotel. That's 355 Crawford Street, Suite 810. We're on the 8th floor, Suite 810. The phone number is area code 757-399-7683. 757-399-7683. And in our Chesapeake location, we're at 2200 Dunbarton Drive. That's right at the corner of Military Highway and Greenbrier Parkway. We're right across the street from the Indian River High School baseball field. The number there is area code 757-424-5050. 757-424-5050. And you can find us in the white pages. You can find us in the yellow pages. We're on the World Wide Web. 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You've got information on a number of different topics there, different kinds of cases that we handle. We're also on YouTube. We're on Facebook. And we, from time to time, do an article in the New Journal and Guide, and the name of that article is It's the Law.
6: And I actually gave you a couple of extra minutes because there was so much juicy stuff that we had to talk about.
16: Oh, yeah.
6: So
16: there's really a lot more that I could put in here. But I think that when people start thinking about money, both what they owe and what they are owed, it strikes a real tender nerve. Most people probably have had the experience of lending some money and not getting paid back.
6: Yes, I'm sure.
16: I mean, who hasn't, right? I mean, come on. And that's why our first of the month topic is going to be one to really look forward to. We appreciate the opportunity to come on and be with you, Professor Joy. You do such a great job. And one of the things I have found out is that, lawyers look at things from a legal standpoint. It's so important to hear how people who are not legally trained approach subjects, because mm-hmm. it gives us a lot to think about. And some of your questions are so very probative, and I say, I hadn't thought about that. Or
6: You hadn't thought about it that way.
16: Yeah, and,
6: right.
16: and the same with our listeners. I mean, we call and get some interesting calls, absolutely. Informative, educational, and sometimes entertaining.
6: Most definitely. And thank you so very much to our audience for tuning in. We will be back next Thursday at noon. So join us then. Sir, have a wonderful weekend, and bye to your audience. Bye-bye. Bye.

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0: 10-cent payphones. 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Back in the day when Saturday night meant dressing up in your finest threads, splashing on some Aquavelva or Hoyt's cologne to go to the club with your baby. Processed hair, grill cream, drive-in movies,
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And I decided that day that I'd take my Bible with me because I realized that many people

0: 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Where are your daughters? And that mother told me that day, my children put me in this place a long time ago. They haven't been back to see about me. And you know, just thinking about that, I'm reminded today of a little story that I heard a lady tell me. And I heard this story. She said that there was a mother.
1: Yeah.

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He was no good. Stayed in trouble all the time. That mama had to always

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I met her while I was in college. She's a school teacher. Yeah. I'm told tonight. They told that mama, we want you to come and live with us. Help us to take care of our children. As the years went on by and their children grew up, I'm told tonight, even though they were at school age, that school teacher went to her husband and said, honey, your mama's in the way now. I think you ought to get rid of her. We can get somebody else to do this job. There are other young girls in college that could work their way through school on this very job. Your mama uses bad English. She uses this and that and ain't and it. I'm trying to teach my children to use good language. Yeah. Oh, hallelujah. That son went to his mama. Said, mama. Yeah. I was talking with my wife. And she seemed to feel now that you're getting in the way around the house. We don't have anything else for you to do. You're using bad English. We don't want this to rub off on our children. I'm going to take you to an old folk home. Yeah. Yeah. I'm told tonight that mama began to cry. She looked at her hands. They were all worn and wrinkled. She had worked her fingers for that son. Oh, yes, she had. She began to pack her clothes up. Came and whispered in her ear, say, you see that old lady? It hasn't been worth it. Look at all you've done for this boy. He's getting ready to throw down. Yeah. Let me tell you what happened. Wait a minute. Then mama packed her clothes, tears streaming down. Good God Almighty. That son came back to a choir and tried to make things sound good. He said, mama, in your room out there, I'm gonna have your color television. You're gonna have nurses around the clock. Look at him trying to make it sound good. You're gonna have everything that you want. That mama just kept on packing. She just kept on crying. Lord. On the next day, the son knocked on a door. So mama, I'm ready to take you now. Then mama walked out of the house. Got in that long limousine.

greeted one another with a kiss. 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How have you been doing? Yeah. Let me tell you what happened. That son pulled his brother over and said, Brother, where are you taking my mama? I want to know where you're going with my mama. That doctor told his brother, said, Brother, let me explain it to you. Mama's old fogey, and she's old timey, and she gets in the way around the house. She uses bad English. Glory to God. I'm successful now. Look at me. I'm wearing good shoes. Yeah. And I'm in the big society clothes. Lord Jesus. I'm taking mama to the old folk home. Yeah. That, listen, that old no good son looked over at his mama. Said, Mama, I'm not riding in a limousine. My car's no good. Got a badge, got in that old ragged car. Yeah.

looking up. That's where your strength comes from. 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
2: 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King, Beyonce, Marvin Gaye, Grover Washington Jr. Those once-in-a-lifetime concerts. 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
4: 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I'm Dr. Keith Newbie. I'm the president of James and Newbie Jr. MD Foundation, cardiologist and market director for community health improvement with Bon Secours Mercy Health. So, I want to talk to you about an article I read I think may be of interest. People with lipoprotein A gene variant may benefit from daily aspirin. So this is research we're currently watching. An inexpensive blood test may help clarify who might benefit from a daily low-dose aspirin, according to new research findings. Aspirin is no longer advisable for preventing a first heart attack because the benefits, which are fewer heart attacks, are offset by the risks, more cases of serious gastrointestinal bleeding. However, people with a gene variant that causes high levels of lipoprotein A, that's a fatty particle similar to LDL cholesterol, have a much higher risk of heart disease than people without the variant. When people with the variant take low-dose daily aspirin, however, their risk of heart attacks and related problems drops down to the level of people without the variant, according to three clinical studies involving a total of nearly 45,000 people. The so-called genetic aspirin test, which identifies the lipo A variant, is commercially available for between $25 and $50. This one-time test could be a helpful tool for guiding low-dose aspirin use. So keep that in mind.
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I say,

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2: Hi, I'm Dr. Gerard Ruff, pastor at Cornerstone Worship Center in Hampton, Virginia. And welcome to Think on These Things. Philippians 1 and 2. Grace to you and peace from God, our Father, and the Lord Jesus Christ. The word peace in its earliest form meant to bind together. And it came to include the whole idea of being bound so closely together with something or someone that a harmony resulted. Grace and peace be unto you is what the scripture says. Today I proclaim over your life that you'll walk in grace and you will walk in peace because you are bound together with Christ, that He is yours and you are His, and you've become one through your prayer, through your trust, and through your faith. You know Him and He knows you, of course. And so today, be encouraged and walk with confidence and know that your heart, your mind is covered with the peace of God that passes all understanding, and His grace is sufficient for you. Remember, think on these things.

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1: Great is our God is a worship song. 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

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Anybody know his mercy? I need somebody to talk to me tonight who knows about the mercy of God. I need somebody tonight who can say, I know about his mercy.

What a wonderful blessing it is to experience the musical genius of Professor Zach Williams and One Accord. Let's give God a praise for them now. I was in the hospital just a few weeks ago, and I was teetering between very serious condition. Nobody could come to the hospital with all the myriad and plethora of people I know. Nobody but my daughters and my wife were allowed to come to the hospital to see me. But way over in the midnight hour, I had a guest they couldn't keep out. I still ain't got no witness. How many of you know there is someone that the hospital cannot keep out? He makes night visits. I'll say it over here. He makes house calls. He goes behind closed doors. And as I laid in my bed all alone, I needed a visitation. And Jesus came to see about me. And when he came, I knew why they called him Hosanna. I can't get a witness. I said, I know why they call him Hosanna. And the scripture said, blessed is he that cometh in the name of the Lord. Get ready as the choir comes to us, ministering, not just singing, but ministering Hosanna. Everybody shout Hosanna.

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8: 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Now, I want to talk to you today about something very, very important. Now, you guys that know me know how I feel about my weed smokers out there. So I found an article I thought you would find very interesting. And the title of this article is Marijuana Linked to Double Risk of Cardiovascular Death. So using marijuana daily or occasionally might not seem dangerous, especially now that it's commonly used for medicinal and recreational purposes, but increasing evidence suggests that the drug is bad for your heart and longevity. The latest research, which is an analysis published online June 17th of this year by the journal Heart, suggests that cannabis use doubles the risk of dying early from cardiovascular disease. Scientists pooled the data from 24 recent studies from around the world involving about 200 million people ages 19 to 59. Compared with people who didn't use cannabis, people who did had a 29% higher risk for sudden heart attacks or angina, a 20% higher risk for stroke, and twice the risk of premature death from cardiovascular disease. So I know a lot of people think that you puff this stuff, it's no big deal, and they say, well, it's not cigarettes, but I'm telling you, it can take you away from here. I saw somebody in the emergency room recently who had a heart attack, and all they do is smoke weed. So I have seen it in real time. So I'm telling you, stop messing around, leave that crap alone, stay healthy, love you guys, peace.
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0: 10-cent payphones. Kids playing in the streets instead of on TV. Back in the day when Saturday night meant dressing up in your finest threads, splashing on some Aquavelva or Hoyt's cologne to go to the club with your baby. Processed hair, Brill Cream, drive-in movies, and the anticipation of that slow dance with your favorite girl.
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3: 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And I want to have a conversation with you to say stop tripping when you come to the office to see your doctor. If you are overweight or obese, I want you to claim that. Don't sit there and try to make excuses and don't try to gloss it over or say that your issues you're dealing with have nothing to do with your weight. A lot of times it does. And when people come to the office saying they're overweight or obese and they don't hardly eat anything and they don't understand what the issue is, listen, you got to be honest with yourself. I mean, embrace it if you're overweight or obese. And those are the terms we're going to use for today. There's not an issue of that. It's the issue is you being honest with yourself to say, listen, I got an issue and I have to deal with it. But don't come in there and saying you don't understand because you don't hardly eat anything. You can't be obese by starving yourself. That's impossible. If I drop you in a third world country and really you had nothing to eat, you would be thin by the time I came and picked you up if it was a month later. There's no question because you don't have anything to eat. You need to be honest with yourself and your doctor to make sure you understand the issues. Now, the reason that's important is because what obesity can lead to, and that's what I'm more worried about. The chronic illnesses we see today are often stemmed from that. Hypertension, diabetes, heart disease, certain cancer rates are all as a result of being obese or overweight. So please stop tripping. Be honest with yourself and your doctor. Get healthy. I love you guys. Be safe.
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0: piece of the present and a pinch of the past. 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
1: Montez the Wiz Martin alongside.
0: What's going on, Wiz? How you be?
1: Everything's all right, brother. How about yourself?
0: No complaints, man. Trying to keep my room clean and be the best moose I can be.
1: I can dig on that, brother.
0: Volume 131 kicked off with music from the Metropolitan Jazz Affair, Escapism, 2007 release, Bird of Spring. Great cut. I like the feel and the tempo of this.
1: Absolutely. It's more like a sophisticated funk, if you will. Very cool vibe on this piece. Metropolitan Jazz Affair, straight from Lyon, France, doing their thing overseas, over here in the States. They're all over the place. Glad they are now a part of World Famous Lessons in Jazz, a fourth stream of jazz.
0: Oh yeah, following those guys and gals is music from the legendary Taj Mahal. Cut we picked up from a CD he put out back in 2000 entitled Best of the Private Years. That cut was called Senor Blues.
1: Taj Mahal's been doing it for quite some time, consistently putting out some solid albums. Now this one, The Best of the Private Years, is no exception to that. If you hadn't had an opportunity to check it out, we do encourage you to do that. A lot of good cuts on there.
0: Rounding out this first set of tunes here with Volume 131 in the middle of Season 12 was the Blue Beat 5. Song for My Father from their 2008 release, Hip Hop. Nice hip cover of the Horace Silver classic.
1: Love the approach they took to this. You can easily recognize the tune as soon as it comes on, but it does have its own little spin to it. Really digging on this piece as well, my man. Folks, do not go anywhere. We've got so much music in store for you. We're right in the middle of Season 12, the World Famous Lessons in Jazz series. This is Volume 131. Don't touch that dial. Keep it locked.

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1: Con me.
2: 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But

0: carrying the torch for jazz in this new millennium. It's the World Famous Lessons in Jazz series right here on MD Illegal Rap Radio. It's Montez the Wiz Martin.
1: Kevin the Moose Anderson right alongside that fellow.
0: Nice set of music here for you. This is a perfect set to exemplify the fourth stream of jazz. What it's all about. Got things moving with Mr. George Duke from his 1998 self-titled CD, From Dusk to Dawn. Very cool piece here. Again, George Duke, no stranger to the World Famous Lessons in Jazz scene. You all know how we feel about this gentleman. A master, just a wizard on the piano and keyboard.
1: His self-titled George Duke album was dropped in 98, marked a great time in Mr. Duke's career. 98, quote-unquote, smooth jazz format had been around for about 10 years. And within that small amount of time, Mr. George Duke had quickly established himself as one of the trendsetters in that genre of music.
0: Can dig on that. Next up, we heard from Incognito, nice remake of Atlantic Stars, Silver Shadow, the 2014 Amplified Soul CD. I do like the spin that they put on this classic cut, man. This is taking me back to the early days. Used to love hearing Silver Shadow on the radio.
1: Following that Silver Shadow remake was another tune from Incognito from that same album, Amplified Soul. Amplify My Soul Part 2. One thing I love about the group Incognito, when they put an album out to give you the vocals, just maybe two or three instrumental cuts that lets you know this group is good to go.
0: Serious band, but on the scene for quite some time. Keep the music coming, Incognito. We love it and we love sharing it with all our listeners out there. Rounding out the set, we heard another cut from Mr. George Duke, the 1995 Illusion CD, Love Can Be So Cold. Love this cut right here.

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4: 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I just want to give a shout out to the brothers for always being conscious. I still am very, very appreciative of what y'all did with Weldon Ravine. So thank you, Moose. Thank you, Wiz, and keep up the good work.
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6: 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It's your man Bink, home team. Look, I need some more samples, man. Load me up with some more of those jazz records you're gonna hook me up with, man. Tell you, man, Wiz, I say, what's good? Meanwhile, work on my stash, brother. Moose,
7: what's up, man? Your man Mike Philly, Hidden Beaches Zone, out here in LA right now, getting ready to hook up with Prince. You and Wiz, man, thank you for keeping the music alive, man. We gotta keep jazz alive. So I've been listening to your show and nothing but love, all right? Get up with
8: 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This is John the Butler. 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Brother, you sure they're gonna arrest the brother on this one? There's no cursing on this rap, is it? We'll keep it clean now.
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0: Belong, which was released in 2010. Some cool soulful vocals right here.
1: Absolutely. Big ups to this London songstress. She's been working in the industry for quite some time. Believe it or not, she's been featured on CDs from Bonobo, Flying Lotus, and Mr. Scruff. She has a beautiful voice. Really enjoyed this cut. Glad we were able to bring it into the fold, get it on one of the volumes. Closing out this set, we heard from Mr. Najee. The song was called San Tropez. It comes from his 2013, The Morning After, A Musical Love Journey. Najee continues to just put out solid material year after year after year. He's always making some good cuts, man. I love this guy.
0: 30 plus years in the game, like you said, consistently putting out quality albums, not just singles, but quality albums.
1: Gives you a nice variety on each disc, but again, staying true to himself, being Mr. Najee, good friend of ours. Peace and blessings to him and all of his family out there. Folks, don't wander off too far. We've got another set of great music for you, then this fourth stream of jazz. Of course, this is volume 131 of the World Famous Lessons in Jazz series. 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
1: Hello, my name's Courtney Butler. I am blown away. I'm truly outdone. I heard my all-time favorite song, I'm Thinking of You, by Sister Sledge with Nile Rodgers and Sheik. I listened to that song my teenage years growing up in Cincinnati, Ohio. Oh, my gosh. You guys rock. Thank you so much. Bringing back all those memories.
2: This is Lou Rudolph. Calling from Salt Lake City, Utah. I found out about Lessons in Jazz about 2 months ago. This is a program I've been looking for 20 years. 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

0: 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But don't fret, we still got plenty more music coming your way within season 12. Montez the Wiz Martin.
1: The Ambassador of Jazz, Kevin the Moose Anderson.
0: Thank you for tweeting, posting on Facebook, emailing us, calling us here at the station. We appreciate it so much. And of course, thanks for tuning in. Before we go, got to talk about this last set of music. Got things rolling. The nice remake, Curtis Mayfield classic, Give Me Your Love, the 1973 Hanging Out LP from Funk Incorporated. These guys are funk. This remake is just smooth, man. I love the spin they put on it. All of their albums are funky.
1: The sonics of this song are great. Love the conga playing. Also love the great guitar solo. And Mr. Steve Weekly,
0: he definitely put it down with that solo, no question. Following Funk Incorporated, we heard from The Chosen Few out of Jamaica, but they were in Miami. It's a song that we're all familiar with, In the Rain. And again, it comes from their 1976 LP, In the Rain. This is cool reggae at its finest, released on a label called Trojan Records. Any of my record collectors out there, you're just starting to get into reggae, or if you are already into reggae, highly encourage you to pick up any records that you can find on Trojan Records. And what's interesting about this specific album from The Chosen Few is it was produced by one of my favorite reggae producers, Mr. Errol Brown, trendsetter in the dub scene as well as just the reggae scene itself. Thanks for bringing this one to the table, Moose.
1: No problem, Brett Gironi.
0: Next up, from the 1975 Funk Pump LP, it's The Counts. Song is called Tikali. I like this one right here. Very smooth cut from this funk band.
1: Concluding this set here with volume 131, The Reflections. She's My Summer Breeze, 1975 album that they had entitled Love on Delivery. Another album that we picked up from our visit at Humble Monster Studios. Really took a liking to this song and realized my man J.R. Bailey wrote this tune. If you're a musician and you're from Atlanta, you're familiar with Mr. J.R. Bailey. But J.R. Bailey, Wiz, he wrote Everyone Plays a Fool by The Main Ingredient. A couple other tunes. We featured one of his solo songs called Just Me and You back in season 7 when we were in Easy Mo B's basement. He had a J.R. Bailey 45.
0: I do remember him pulling that out. This was a great way to end the volume. Infectious bass line right here. String arrangements are on point. Really digging on this jam.
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0: Sounds like a winning plan. Until next time, folks, keep jazz on your mind and in your hearts. We'll catch you the next go round. The world famous Lessons in Jazz series right here on MD Illegal Rap Radio.

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2: It's time to let go of today's worries, trouble, and its hold on you. 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So as we journey into the moonlight, listen, feel, touch, and savor the sweet breeze of contentment. Just relax, exhale, and let the music flow through you. I'm Jay Lang. 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

Lives. Good evening. I'm Jay Lang, and I've got my candle burning on my left and my favorite beverage on my right. And you right where you promised you'd be, right here with me. And thank you so much for that. So forget about your cares. Forget about your worries. Forget about the things you can't control. Here in Hampton Roads, it's going to be a little wet off and on just a little bit for the next day or so. Tomorrow's my birthday, so I'm going to celebrate tonight, and you can celebrate with me. 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

0: 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I don't know who needs to hear this, but it's going to be okay. It's going to be okay in the end. It really is. All the worries, anxiety, and stress that you might feel right now, it's only temporary. Have faith and just keep going. Nothing good comes easy. You have to go through the tough times to get to the good times. And when the good times happen, enjoy them to the fullest. Don't let that time pass away. I'll be back with more Lights Out, Words of Wisdom, and romantic recipes to spice up your love life. Stay close.
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